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0: Are you ready to see Metallica? What's up? It's Brady. Monday morning, 6 a.m. That's going to be your first chance to win tickets to see Metallica on the M72 World Tour in the round on the 50-yard line in Texas.
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0: 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And your first chance to win is Monday morning, 6 a.m. on The Rock.
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12: From the Rappahannock Electric Cooperative Weather Center. Lows level off around 67 tonight under mainly cloudy skies. Slight chance of rain showers tomorrow. Highs level off around 87. Mainly cloudy skies expected. Partly cloudy tomorrow night. Slight chance for storms. Lows around 65. Slight chance of rain showers Monday. Thunderstorms likely on Tuesday. Currently 74.
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0: Are you ready to see Metallica? What's up? It's Brady. Monday morning, 6 a.m. That's going to be your first chance to win tickets to see Metallica on the M72 World Tour in the round on the 50-yard line in Texas.
1: Let's go, baby! 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
0: 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And your first chance to win is Monday morning, 6 a.m. on The Rock.
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Are you ready to see Metallica? What's up? It's Brady. Monday morning, 6 a.m. That's going to be your first chance to win tickets to see Metallica on the M72 World Tour in the round on the 50-yard line in Texas.

0: Did I mention LM Biscuit's going to be there? And your first chance to win is Monday morning, 6 a.m. on The Rock. 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
9: From the Rappahannock Electric Cooperative Weather Center. Lows dip down to about 67 overnight under mainly cloudy skies. Mainly cloudy Sunday. Slight chance of rain showers, 86. Chance for storms, Sunday night, 66. High temperatures reaching up to 77 Monday with a chance of rain showers. Storms likely, 71 on Tuesday. Currently, it's 73 degrees.
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2: From the Rappahannock Electric Cooperative Weather Center. Lows around 67 overnight under overcast skies. Highs level off around 86. Sunday, slight chance for showers. Mainly cloudy skies Sunday night. Chance for storms, 66. High temperatures reaching up to 77 Monday with a chance for showers. Storms likely, 71 on Tuesday. Currently, it's 73 degrees.
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0: Are you ready to see Metallica? What's up? It's Brady. Monday morning, 6 a.m. That's going to be your first chance to win tickets to see Metallica on the M72 World Tour in the round on the 50-yard line in Texas.
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6: From the Rappahannock Electric Cooperative Weather Center. 66 overnight under cloudy skies. Mainly cloudy skies Sunday. Slight chance of thunderstorms. 86. Mainly cloudy skies Sunday night. Chance of thunderstorms. Lows level off around 66. Highs around 77 Monday with a chance of rain showers. Thunderstorms likely 71 on Tuesday. Right now, it's 73 degrees.
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7: From the Rappahannock Electric Cooperative Weather Center, cloudy skies expected overnight with a low of 66. High of 86, Sunday, slight chance of thunderstorms. Chance for storms, Sunday night, 66. Turning cooler Monday and Tuesday with highs from the low 70s to the upper 70s. Chance of rain showers Monday, thunderstorms likely on Tuesday. Currently, it's 72 degrees.
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0: Are you ready to see Metallica? What's up? It's Brady. Monday morning, 6 a.m. That's going to be your first chance to win tickets to see Metallica on the M72 World Tour in the round on the 50-yard line in Texas.
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7: From the Rappahannock Electric Cooperative Weather Center, cloudy skies expected overnight with a low of 66. High of 86, Sunday, slight chance of thunderstorms. Chance for storms, Sunday night, 66. Turning cooler Monday and Tuesday with highs from the low 70s to the upper 70s. Chance of rain showers Monday, thunderstorms likely on Tuesday. Currently, it's 72 degrees.
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1: I was just talking last hour about how we got to drop the whole bro thing. 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He'll even call a chick a bro. 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
7: From the Rappahannock Electric Cooperative Weather Center. 66 overnight under cloudy skies. Slight chance for isolated showers Sunday, 86. Chance for storms Sunday night, lows around 66. Cooler Monday and Tuesday with highs from the upper 60s to the upper 70s. Slight chance for showers Monday. Thunderstorms likely on Tuesday. Currently 72.
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12: From the Rappahannock Electric Cooperative Weather Center. Slight chance for isolated rain showers today. Otherwise, cloudy skies expected. Daytime highs approaching 86. Overcast skies again tonight. Chance of thunderstorms. Lows level off around 66. Slight chance of rain showers tomorrow. Daytime highs approaching 77. Mainly cloudy skies expected. Right now, 71.
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0: Are you ready to see Metallica? What's up? It's Brady. Monday morning, 6 a.m. That's going to be your first chance to win tickets to see Metallica on the M72 World Tour in the round on the 50-yard line in Texas.
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10: Welcome to Virginia Focus. I'm Rebecca Hughes of the Virginia News Network. Few people know that not everyone accused in the infamous college admission bribery scandal that included celebrities like Felicity Huffman and Lori Loughlin was guilty. One innocent family continues fighting to clear their reputation after being caught in the net of the Varsity Blues scandal in 2019. Those parents have written a book called Varsity Blues, The Scandal Within the Scandal, and started a charity to help other Americans who may find themselves wrongly accused by the federal government. Today's episode includes some of that experience shared by author John Wilson. Welcome to the show, Mr. Wilson. I'm so glad you could join us today to talk about your new book.
11: Great. It's great to be here. Thank you for having me.
10: So why don't you start by telling us a little bit about who you are and what prompted you to write this?
11: My name is John Wilson, and I had basically lived the American dream for most of my life, followed all the rules and did what I thought was right, and married a wonderful woman, the love of my life. And for 30 years, we were very happy and raised our three children and had lived the American dream. Education changed my life, allowed me to escape poverty, and helped me to succeed in a business career. And that all came crashing down in March of 2019 when I was swept up falsely as part of the nationwide scandal called Operation Varsity Blues.
10: All right. And I remember that. But why don't you tell the audience a little bit about, remind them of what happened. And then if you'll tell us a little bit about how you got involved in that.
11: Sure. At its core, the scandal was about parents who were abusing their privilege. It included many famous celebrities like Felicity Huffman and Lori Loughlin and other wealthy parents, primarily on the West Coast, who were confessed to cheating on tests, bribing coaches, and creating fake profiles for their children in sports that they didn't even play, all to get their unqualified children accepted into top colleges. And I understand how the outrage and the public sentiment was just incredible for this story. We didn't do any of those things. And that's the frustrating part for me and my family. Our children were all highly qualified on their own merits. My daughters, my twin daughters, got a perfect score and a 99 percentile score on the ACT. To put that in perspective, fewer than 5,000 people out of 1.8 million students worldwide who take the test get a perfect score. My son was a highly qualified athlete. He competed nationally and internationally in swimming and water polo for a decade. He had a world record swimming when he was younger, and he was competing on the Stanford club team for 7 years throughout middle school and high school, and he won the national championships 1 year on that team, and he was invited twice to the U.S. Olympic Development Team program. So he was a real athlete. He joined the USC team, and so he was a real athlete. He wasn't a fake athlete. And my donations that I made through the central con man in this scheme, Rick Singer, went to USC and to IRS-certified charities. And I got a receipt from USC for my donations, and they've kept my money to this day. And so our case was very, very different, and we were swept up, as we learned over time, for one reason here, and that was geography.
10: Oh, man. So it was all about where you were.
11: Yes. And what happened is that the con man at the center of this scheme, named Rick Singer, he ran a legitimate business. He had a legitimate business providing tutoring and counseling for many, many families, myself included. He had 3,000 clients. He was recommended to us by Goldman Sachs. My advisor from Goldman Sachs, who I'd known for a decade, called me up when my son was entering high school and said, you ought to consider using this guy, Rick Singer. He works with a number of our clients at Goldman, and he has a Rolodex that's pretty famous and includes people like Steve Jobs and Joe Montana and so forth. And so when Goldman Sachs recommends someone like that and says that he's done a lot of work with other clients, you assume he's been vetted. And so we trusted Singer, and he did give legitimate service to us for a number of years. He did real tutoring, his company, for my son and my daughters later on, and he did real college counseling for us. So we had no reason to suspect. In fact, if you look at it, of Singer's 3,000 clients, only 1% were ever charged. They had what they called wholesome accounts, like we were, and dark side accounts. And so only 1% of his accounts were dark side. And his colleague said publicly that the wholesome accounts never knew about the dark side accounts. I didn't know he had dark side accounts. People were cheating on tests and things like that. And so as you looked further, as we were, you know, charged here, we tried to understand, why was I charged? My case was totally different than all the other parents who were charged. And as it turns out, this case was uncovered by the Boston-based prosecutors who found someone in Connecticut on an unrelated charge who gave them a referral that led to Rick Singer. And when they started pulling on that thread, they discovered that there were a number of Hollywood celebrities and other wealthy people on the West Coast involved in this set of, you know, false activities. So they knew there'd be high profile, high visibility opportunities here for the media. And a lot of prosecutors can look at, you know, these media opportunities as being a once in a lifetime career boost. So they wanted this case to stay in Boston, but they needed a basis to justify bringing all the parents from California and 250 people in total back and forth to Boston. So they had 250 people, including the defendants, including their lawyers, including the schools, including the FBI agents, including Singer's organization. So they needed some basis to justify bringing those 250 people back and forth from California to Boston. And I was that person. I was the only Singer client out of 3,000 that lived in Massachusetts. So they charged me as part of this false conspiracy to help justify bringing all the trials to Boston that could boost their careers. And that's really the shameful part of this whole thing. Despite all the overwhelming evidence that they had, that we were innocent and we were very different than everyone else, they charged me anyway.
12: Wow. That is, I'm almost speechless. And that's, you know, that's a big deal for me. I mean, I'm in media. that is just, I can't even fathom what that must have felt like. And I feel like, and you can tell me if you think the same thing, that that's like a weaponization of our courts. I mean, that's just wrong.
11: It's absolutely wrong. And it's been incredibly painful for my entire family. It's been a 7-year nightmare. You can imagine my family, my poor children, my twin daughters were only 16 years old when this happened. Imagine how they would, you know, be devastated and how they were devastated by this. And my son as well. So, you know, despite their accomplishments and being highly qualified, to have the media falsely smear them, and they were being fed a lot of false narrative by the prosecutor, was just despicable. Here, we thought these prosecutors were supposed to protect innocent children, and yet they publicly smeared them. For example, they fed the media lies about my son. They said my son was an alleged athlete. They knew he had a world record. They knew his high school coach recommended him to the USC team. They knew he was invited to the US Olympic team twice. They knew he was invited to play on other D1 teams being recruited. And they knew he played on the USC team. And yet they fed the media the false narrative that my son was an alleged athlete. You know, so that kind of thing is just beyond weaponization. That's just vindictive and, you know, mean-spirited and just, it's unforgivable as a father to see your children falsely attacked by government representatives. It's one thing to attack me as an adult falsely, but to falsely accuse my children as being unqualified is beyond words.
12: That's exactly what I was just thinking. I'm also a parent. And like you said, it's one thing to come after me, but to come after my children, especially when, you know, your twin girls were minors. I'm not sure how old your son was at the time, but I mean, they're minor children who have done nothing to deserve this. Can you kind of tell us what it was like? Like, when you found out that you were a part of this, did you find out by being served? Did you find out through the media? How did you find out, and what did that feel like?
11: No, the experience there was also, you know, very traumatizing. I'd never been arrested or accused of a crime in my life. And so I was getting off an airplane in Houston, Texas, going to meet a client. And two FBI agents arrest me at the airport, push me against the wall, handcuff me, and tell me I'm under arrest for honest services fraud. I was shocked. I said, what is that? What does that even mean? I was even more surprised by their answer. They said, we don't know. We've never even heard of this crime before.
12: Oh, wow.
11: I said, how can you be arrested for something you don't even know what it is? I said, this has got to be the wrong John Wilson. I said, there's 15,000 John Wilsons in the U.S. And then they confirmed my address in Massachusetts. They said, no, you're the Massachusetts guy. And I was just flabbergasted. And so they proceeded to, you know, book me and take the DNA swabs and fingerprints and profile pictures and so forth. Then they brought me to a prison, not to a jail, to a federal prison in Houston with 850 inmates. They handed me up to the prison guards there. They shackled my ankles and handcuffed me there. And I went through that prison process. They then stripped me down, hosed me down in a large common shower with a couple of hoses, with these big power hoses. I felt like an animal. And then they gave me a jumpsuit. And before they put me in my cell block had about 60 people, including inmates from the general population. It's like you see in the movies, a two-story cell block. And the guard booth, just before they put me in the cell block, one of the guards

0: says, watch your back in there. He says, as an older white guy, they're all going to assume that you're a pedophile. I said, what? I'm not a pedophile. It doesn't matter. They're going to assume you're a pedophile. And they hate pedophiles in here.
1: Yeah.
0: And someone may try to stab you with a shiv. So I was totally shocked. I said, stab me. I said, I don't even know why I'm here. And so I spent the next 2 days in sheer terror, worried that someone's going to stab me before I even knew why I was even charged and why I was even there.
1: Wow.
0: And that was just day one. That's just part of the hardball tactics that the government can use when they weaponize the justice system for their own purpose. They wanted to intimidate me to get me to plead guilty immediately. But I'm a fighter. My background is very different than what the media has been led to believe. And so that helped me really think about fighting and taking this on.
1: Yeah. Oh, my gosh. So from the time they showed up at the airport until you're and I'm blown away that you were taken to a prison by the time from time you got, you know, encountered at the airport to the time you're in a prison. How long did that was it like an hour, 2 hours?
0: About an hour or two. Yeah, about an hour or two.
1: And it was really fast.
0: 2 days in the prison. Yeah, really fast. And it was incredibly frightening. I said, can I be locked in my cell? I said, to be safe. He said, no, you can't be locked in your cell. It's locked on at night. And if you're hiding your cell, they'll think you're a real, bad word, and they'll try to F you up.
1: Right.
0: And so they said, you can't. You got to walk around. Just watch your back in there. And so I was literally terrified for the next day and a half. And I still didn't know why I was there.
1: And
0: you know,
1: and
0: that
1: did
0: seems
1: you,
0: like a due process violation in and of itself.
1: Yeah. So did you get a chance to call your wife? I mean, surely she was like, where in the world did he go?
0: I got one phone call. My wife was actually out of the country, so I couldn't reach her. And so I reached my assistant because she was 9 time zones ahead from where we were in Texas. And so I reached my assistant and had her call my wife the next day and my brother, who was a civil attorney, who came down the next day, met me at the prison. So they took me out of the common cell block, shackled me and handcuffed me. I shuffled to a meeting room where I met through a plexiglass wall with my brother and a Texas criminal lawyer. And that's the first time I learned that this was all about some kind of college admissions scandal. They told me I was arrested with 50 other people for cheating on tests and bribing coaches and putting together fake profiles. I said, I didn't do any of those things. They must have the wrong John Wilson. I said to them again. And that was how this started. And it just got worse and worse from there over the next 6+ years.
1: Wow. And all of this so that a prosecutor can try to get his 15 minutes of fame, basically, is what I'm understanding.
0: Yes. And they did. They got more than their 15 minutes. This case was so high profile that every time someone was charged or pled guilty or was sentenced, they got to milk the media to the nth degree. So these prosecutors got millions of hits in the media for their careers. And both the lead prosecutors found new jobs before this trial even happened. And I can see how that, is very attractive and appealing. So they can move from $100,000 to $150,000 government job to a $1 million partner role at some of these big, national law firms. And so that temptation is very great for some of these people. And that's how they make their careers, either politically or get into a very large, high profile, law firm. And so that temptation, I understand. But to do what they did to me and my family is despicable. The things I'll share in the book, the scandal within the scandal, will shock most of your audience. I'll give one or two examples. In addition to just the hardball tactics of arresting me and throwing me in that prison, they went through all of my emails. They violated the scope of the search warrant. They didn't just look at my emails with Singer. They looked at all of our personal emails for over a decade. I think it was 180,000 emails, but it included things like family photos from vacations. So they had pictures of my daughters and my son at 12 years old wearing swimsuits, right? And they were sharing that with 250 lawyers on this, case website. And we begged with the judge to take that down. They said, no, that's what you get for, being accused of this kind of crime. So they had things like our family photos. Imagine my twin daughters, pictures of them in swimsuits at 12 years old being shared with hundreds of people. It's just creepy.
1: Yeah.
0: Beyond being wrong, it's just creepy. Who knows what kind of people could see those things.
1: Right.
0: And the same with my son and medical records. So the things they did again and again that we share in this book will I think, certainly scare people and shock people. And the worst part, from my point of view, if they can do this to someone like me, they can do it to other people, too.
1: Oh, and a heartbeat. And whatever happened to innocent until proven guilty? I mean, that used to be such a thing that was said all through my childhood by my own family and by everyone in society around me. And it seems like that has just been tucked away somewhere quietly now. And we don't do that anymore.
0: Well, I think it's been flipped on its head, frankly, that, right now, given their conviction rates, given their unlimited resources and the way they can play hardball at every step in this process, the federal prosecutors win 99.6% of the time. Think about that.

0: from every perspective. But I think the government has used and abused their system so much that now it is essentially you're guilty until you're proven innocent in our court system.
1: And even then, if somebody, you know, unfortunately, we've seen this even recently, you know, the media can put out a headline that is very damaging, but their retraction is going to be on the very back page, very quietly, very small, you know, and if they want you to believe something, then they will say what they want you to believe. And then that retraction, it meets all the legal requirements of what they have to do so that they don't get prosecuted. I mean, is there any retribution for you with these prosecutors? Can you sue them? Or, I mean, anything like that?
0: No, the prosecutors essentially have immunity, so that's very frustrating. And even some of the media can do what you suggested. So, for example, on the first day when this came out, I was confused with another John Wilson, same name, different person in Massachusetts who lived in Boston, who had some prior felony convictions for some securities fraud. That wasn't me, but the headlines in the newspaper article right on the front page said John Wilson's already been convicted of some other felonies. Well, it's not me. We corrected that. But as you said, it came out a week later, page 34 is a footnote. So the headline in the front page is John Wilson, a prior felon, you know, has a prior conviction, blah, blah, blah, when it wasn't true. Right. So that kind of stuff can be devastating in this entire process. Perhaps the most vicious thing that happened, though, was Netflix coming out with a documentary before my trial even happened. And so we are actually suing Netflix, and we won the very first major hurdle, the motion to dismiss. We won that in Massachusetts Superior Court. So we're going to trial and we're going through discovery now. But what Netflix did was just devastating. They smeared me through the same kind of tactic as the government. They basically put me in a movie that they called a documentary with 9 or 10 other families who all confessed to the crimes of cheating and bribing and so forth that I never confessed to. I never did. And so they put me in that movie and they showed me or the person playing me or the words something like 25 times in the first 23 minutes. So it just smeared me again and again and again, 25 times with other people's bad acts. And so they basically painted me as being the worst parent of any parent in their film. And so it poisoned the jury pool even before my trial began.
1: Oh, no.
0: And so it's just outrageous. Think about Netflix, the biggest streamer in the world, puts out a documentary, a falsely labeled documentary that makes people think it's true. And they have 290 million subscribers around the world in 190 countries and 500 million viewers. So just think about that. And it's still out there today, this movie. It never got corrected to say all my core charges were overturned or that, you know, we didn't plead, you know, guilty like the others and that my facts that we gave them in advance were very different. And that's the most damning part for them is that we gave them a warning letter. My lawyers gave them a letter because they pre-announced their movie with 550 pages of documents and facts that proved my innocence. They're all available in the public record. Mm-hmm. I also voluntarily took a polygraph test with the former head of the FBI polygraph division and secondarily checked by the former head of the CIA polygraph division worldwide. I passed all the tests with flying colors. They had all of that and all the evidence the government had, and they still went ahead with their movie, and it basically smeared me and took things out of context so it would sound much worse than it actually was. And to this day, they haven't made any corrections.
1: Wow. I can't even imagine that. Is that what prompted you to write this book?
0: I think we wrote the book for two or three reasons, really, my wife and I. One is to set the record straight, right? To really clarify that we were different. My children were qualified, and that was really a very important thing for us to do, you know, for the record. The second thing we wanted to do was to hold some of those institutions accountable. There are three institutions that really wronged us here. It was the government, it was Netflix, and even USC. And I'll talk about, we have a lawsuit against USC as well for defrauding us. And so we wanted to hold those institutions accountable for their bad acts. And then the last thing we want to do is to try to do whatever we can to prevent this from happening to anyone else. The 7-year nightmare we've lived, no one else should have to live through that. And so we want to bring attention to this kind of abuse and how our system can be weaponized for personal gain or political gain in ways that most people can't even imagine. So we want to do what we can to help stop that from happening to anyone else.
1: Yeah, I love that. I appreciate you doing that. Let me ask you something a little more on the personal level. And if you don't want to answer it, that's fine. We'll move on. But was it necessary for you, your wife, and or your children to have therapy after this? Because I can only imagine that I would probably need something like that, because that's, I mean, you feel like the whole world is claiming that you're the big bad wolf when in fact you're completely innocent.

0: accent, and I'm sure it felt like no one's listening.
1: Yes, it's been very devastating. We've had some counseling for sure. I think as I look back on it, though, there are three things that have really helped us get through this. One is our faith. The second is our circle of friends and family, which has been, you know, just fantastic. And then I think it's our overall strength of relying on each other and leaning on each other when we needed that. You know, my background is different than most people expect or assume in this, the Netflix movie. And in this case, I didn't grow up with a silver spoon. I grew up in poverty in the projects of Hartford, Connecticut, with a single mom and three half siblings. I don't even know who my father is. Never met my father. Don't even know who my father is. And so we didn't grow up with privilege. And I worked hard to try to do the right things. And so I've been a fighter my whole life. I picked tobacco for 4 years from the ages of 12 to 16, 40 hours a week in the fields to help my family scrape by. So I know what hard work is. I know what the value of a dollar is. And I'm willing to fight for the truth and fight for what's right. And so we'll fight for our children to defend their honor. And even though this has cost my entire life savings, it's been devastating. And all of our retirement accounts, everything's been fully depleted. We'll continue to fight to clear their names and do what they can. And I think from a mental health perspective, as traumatizing as this is, I think in the long run, it'll make them stronger, just like the hardships I had to endure as a child. If there's any silver lining, and it's something I would never wish on anyone, it is that overcoming adversity will make you stronger in the long run. And I hope that that will be the case for my children.
0: Yeah, I actually was thinking about that, too. I love that you could lean on your faith and your friends and especially each other, because it just strengthens the bonds of your family. But to make sure that the kids are resilient so that, you know, when the day comes that you're not here, they can still stand strong and fight those things because you instilled this in them now. I think that is really, really probably one of the most valuable things to come out of this. That and the empathy that you can now have. And the testimony for other people who may experience something in their own way that's similar.
1: Yeah, it's been amazing. The experience I've had has been very eye-opening. I can only imagine how many innocent people are behind bars because they didn't have the resources to fight or the willpower or the support network to fight. And that conviction rate is, it's just a crushing machine. And the way the government can come after you relentlessly again and again, and they're still coming after us to this day. And I worry about retaliation. They're so vindictive at every step in this process, whether it's sharing pictures of my teenage girls or preteen girls in bathing suits, to the, you know, the prison experience up front, to just how they devastate you financially. They fought us for 5 years through the appeals court process here, every step of the way when they knew the truth. And so this process is devastating, and most people don't have the resources or the willpower. And my heart goes out to them. How many people are sitting, thousands and thousands of people are sitting behind bars, having done nothing wrong, but maybe get in the wrong place at the wrong time or serve some ulterior motive for an aggressive prosecutor. And that's something that should scare every American.
0: Yeah, definitely. And I sit here and I question, why in the world would they continue to fight you on that? Especially because at this point, I mean, you're just defending yourself. You're not going after them. It's not, you know what I'm saying? You're just trying to defend yourself and your children. Why in the world would they continue to spend taxpayer money to appeal time after time after time when it's been proven that you're innocent? Meanwhile, I don't know how much you know about the several of the different massive school shootings that we've had, but like Uvalde, Texas, and even Virginia, the Virginia Tech shooting, those all were found to be the government's fault. And they fought those as well for years, you know, not wanting to pay out the victims. They still have one. I think that the one in Texas is still going on, last I heard. Not wanting to pay the victims because they didn't do what they were supposed to do. You know, it's kind of one of those, like, you know this as a parent. You lead by example. It's okay to mess up. Everybody messes up. When you mess up, you just go, you know what? Ah, bad on me. I will take full responsibility for that mess up. And you apologize and you try to make amends. You don't just keep fighting even though you messed up.
1: Right. Well, when was the last time you heard the federal government or a prosecutor say they messed up and they charged the wrong person?
0: Right.
1: They never do that. And to save face, I understand, you know, their drive to double down and quadruple down. That's the way they operate. So even though they falsely accused me and they had every charge overturned in the appeals court, except for they left me with a single tax conviction for deducting my donation on the wrong line.
0: Believe it or not,
1: that's a felony, for $1,425. So it left me with that conviction.
0: Wow.
1: But at my trial, the things they did were even more devastating. I detail some of that in the book,

0: the scandal within the scandal, where they were able to handpick a judge through a judge shopping process who was very supportive, who ruled against us 98.3% of the time. They only let in 1.7% of my evidence. Think about that. It didn't happen just once or twice. 660 times during a three-week trial, they basically objected to all of our evidence. So things like my twin daughters had a perfect score and a near-perfect score. That wasn't allowed to be shown to the jury. Think how crazy. What? This is a case about college admissions. The jury was not allowed to see my daughter's actual test scores.
1: Are you serious?
0: They were certified. I'm totally serious. It's shocking. My lawyers were shocked. They'd never seen anything like this. My son's certified swim time, proving he was one of the fastest players in the country and one of the fastest on the USC team. And it proved that Singer changed my son's swim time by 8% only. Crazy, right? That was not allowed into my trial. My own will and my own emails weren't allowed into my own trial, my own written will. And we had 100 examples of USC giving other families a boost in admissions through the athletic process and other processes. That was not allowed into my trial. The trial was so outrageous that everything got overturned by the appeals court and all the core charges. And then even 11 former lead prosecutors wrote a support brief saying John Wilson didn't get a fair trial. That never happens. So wow, that's how outrageous this process was. During my trial, USC was also, that's why we're suing them, very, very dastardly. Even though we met with the school years before, we verified with the head coach that donating through Singer's organization was fine. We verified it through the development office that making a donation would get us, a tiebreaker boost for a qualified kid. They said yes to all of those things. They gave me a receipt for our donation. So we did our due diligence, and they kept our money to this day. At my trial, they falsely said, they said, because it now has to be true, it's under oath, that they never gave a donor a boost in the admissions process related to athletics or any other thing, and that was a bribe. I said, what? How can it be a bribe? I didn't know the USC could give out receipts for a bribe. And yet, that's what they said at the trial. And so, if that's the truth, which they said at trial under oath it is, then they lied to us when we met with them in person years before, when they told us this would be fine to do. And, that's the kind of thing that donors do and have been doing for generations. You make a large donation and you have a qualified child, you get a tiebreaker boost in the admissions process, just like they do for people who are faculty children, mm-hmm, or who are legacy children or political VIPs, right, or families can afford to pay full tuition. Schools have these policies that they've had for generations to give certain tiebreaker boosts to many different categories.
1: Right, right. Oh my gosh, I'm just so overwhelmed by this. I hate it. We're actually up at the end of our time because this story is absolutely mind-blowing and fascinating all at the same time. So I'm sure that people listening feel the same way. So why don't you tell us where we can find your book, what it's called, all those things.
0: Yes, the book is called Varsity Blues, The Scandal Within the Scandal, and I think your audience would be shocked by the things that we include in that. One important thing to note, you can buy it on Amazon or any online retailer, but also all the proceeds from the book are going to charity, including a charity that's going to fund defendants who have been falsely accused. So please buy the book, read it, and share it with your friends, and know that all the proceeds are going to go to charitable causes.
1: Well, God bless you, because I figured it might be going to help you since you said you wiped out your retirement and all your savings and such. So I guess you're really leaning in on your faith hard, and I just hope that God blesses you. I'm sure he will. But for doing all that, that is amazing. And you said Amazon or any retailer?
0: Any online retailer, yes.
1: Okay, awesome. Well, thank you so much for your time today, and I am so sorry this happened to you, but I am so grateful that I get to share your story.
0: Well, thank you for sharing, Rebecca.
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0: Are you ready to see Metallica? What's up? 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Monday morning, 6 a.m. That's going to be your first chance to win tickets to see Metallica on the M72 World Tour in the round on the 50-yard line in Texas.
1: Let's go, baby! 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
0: Did I mention that Limp Bizkit's going to be there? And your first chance to win is Monday morning, 6 a.m. on The Rock.
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1: From the Rappahannock Electric Cooperative Weather Center. Slight chance for isolated rain showers today. Otherwise, cloudy skies expected. Daytime highs approaching 86. Overcast skies again tonight. Chance of thunderstorms. Lows level off around 66. Slight chance of rain showers tomorrow. Daytime highs approaching 77. Cloudy skies with a few peaks of sun. Right now, 71.
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2: Good morning, my fellow Americans, and welcome to the Dick Nixon Show, starring me, the wit from Whittier. First, let's see what the headlines are. Nixon booed again. Well, let me say this about that. I think it's time for the silent majority of this country to stand up and be counted. Sit down, Pat.
1: To the chief, Dick Nixon.
0: It's the 70s in the Time Warp.

0: Bubba O'Reilly. That's The Who from 1971. And we'll keep busting guts through the 80s when Time Warp's comedy through the decades continues.
1: I don't like college students. They always have this attitude like they're so smart, you know? They're in school, something ain't together.
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0: Eric Clapton at After Midnight, helping us wrap up this hour of comedy through the decades as we wipe that smile off your face. 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
0: Hi, I'm Bill St. James. Welcome to 1976ville in the Time Warp.

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0: Hi, this is Bill St. James, retired athlete, and I've had just enough concussions to be a great sportscaster in the Time Warp.
1: Spanning the globe to bring you the constant variety of sport, the thrill of victory, and the agony of defeat. 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

0: knocking one out of the park with Sultans of Swing from Dire Straits. 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
1: Bruce Jenner set a new world decathlon record. 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
12: Brady, I'm going to tell you where you get the best chicken wings.
13: I already know what you're going to say.
12: Golden Horseshoe.
13: Everybody knows you don't order food at a friggin' strip club.
12: Says who?
13: Says anybody who doesn't want to get herpes in their mouth.
12: Well, okay, that oil is so fresh because nobody eats in there.
13: And there's a reason for that.
12: They were excellent. So 10 out of 10. Golden Horseshoe.
13: And you got to think about this. You got the cooks in the back,
12: okay.
13: Right? All right. What do you think those cooks are doing on their break?
12: Go.
13: You've eaten strip club food, Mickey?
14: Yeah.
13: And what would you order?
14: Mostly wings. They had a pretty good steak.
13: So you'd have to tip the dancers and the waitress.
14: Yep.
13: That sounds expensive. Did the wings come with a side order of glitter?
0: Brady in the morning. Classic rock all day.
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18: From the Rappahannock Electric Cooperative Weather Center. Slight chance for isolated showers this afternoon. Otherwise, mainly cloudy skies expected. Highs level off around 86. Overcast skies tonight. Chance of thunderstorms. Lows level off around 66. Cloudy skies with a few peaks of sun tomorrow. Slight chance of rain showers. Daytime highs approaching 77. Currently, it's 77 degrees.
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0: I'm Bill St. James, and I ain't got no money, honey, in the time warp.

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8: 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Slight chance for isolated showers this afternoon. Otherwise, cloudy skies expected. High temperatures reach up to 86. Overcast skies again tonight. Chance of thunderstorms. Lows level off around 66. Slight chance of rain showers tomorrow. High temperatures reach up to 77. Cloudy skies with a few peaks of sun. Currently, it's 80 degrees.
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13: But it's nice of you to borrow money from a bank. You know, if you miss a payment, you get notices like, have you forgotten us? Perhaps we crossed in the mail or something. You borrow money from a Shylock is different. As a kid, I borrowed $100 from a Shylock. I paid him back $20 a week for 5 years. I still owe him $450.
14: Hi, Bill St. James here. Getting greedy in the Time Warp.

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1: 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And we'll be back with more Pink Floyd as Time Warp heads to choir practice next. 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

0: from the Rappahannock Electric Cooperative Weather Center. Highs level off around 86 this afternoon under overcast skies with a slight chance for rain. Cloudy skies expected again tonight. Chance of thunderstorms. Lows level off around 66. Cloudy skies with a few peaks of sun tomorrow. Slight chance for showers. High temperatures reach up to 77. Right now, it's 84 degrees.
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0: Are you ready to see Metallica? What's up? It's Brady. Monday morning, 6 a.m. That's going to be your first chance to win tickets to see Metallica on the M72 World Tour in the round on the 50-yard line in Texas.
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0: 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And your first chance to win is Monday morning, 6 a.m. on The Rock.
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5: 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And the tax code is complex and unforgiving. 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Unfortunately, they're the world's most powerful.

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0: Are you ready to see Metallica? What's up? It's Brady. Monday morning, 6 a.m. That's going to be your first chance to win tickets to see Metallica on the M72 World Tour in the round on the 50-yard line in Texas.
1: Let's go, baby! 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
0: Did I mention Limp Bizkit's going to be there? And your first chance to win is Monday morning, 6 a.m. on The Rock.
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Mary Washington. 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
3: From the Rappahannock Electric Cooperative Weather Center. Lows dip down to about 67 tonight under partly cloudy skies with a chance for isolated rain showers. Chance for scattered rain showers with fog in spots early tomorrow. Daytime highs approaching 79, overcast skies. Rain showers likely tomorrow night. Lows level off around 64. Cloudy skies expected. Currently 87.
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0: Are you ready to see Metallica? What's up? It's Brady. Monday morning, 6 a.m. That's going to be your first chance to win tickets to see Metallica on the M72 World Tour in the round on the 50-yard line in Texas.
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0: 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And your first chance to win is Monday morning, 6 a.m. on The Rock.
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8: 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Lows dip down to about 67 tonight under partly cloudy skies with a chance for isolated rain showers. Chance for scattered rain showers with fog in spots early tomorrow. Daytime highs approaching 79, overcast skies. Rain showers likely tomorrow night. Lows level off around 64. Cloudy skies expected. Right now, it's 85 degrees.
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4: 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Then new words at noon and 4 p.m. Text it to 844-833-8221 or punch them in to win. 96.9therock.com. 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